0: Sound good.
1: Okay, Jay. I think it's...
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0: you. Hey guys, what's up? It's DJ Snoopy here at KSU 103.3 FM. And you're listening to Kakawatis. So yeah, it's been a very long time since you've heard my voice. Approximately 2 months. Santa Clara got out of school for the summer, and DJ Woodstock and I were supposed to be DJing, but life got in the way every Thursday from 5 to 6 p.m. But we're here now, and that's all that matters. So I'm going to pass it over to DJ Woodstock.
1: Yeah, what's up, guys? Sorry, I just got a funny text. So I Loki just got a funny text, so I wasn't really paying attention. But I'm going to read you guys immediately a PSA. So today we got Stop Bullying. The Ad Council wants you to know that 88% of teenagers ages 13 to 17 say they've witnessed cyberbullying, but fewer than 20% step in. Often it's because they're afraid or simply don't know how. Okay. With the guidance and the right tools, teens can be empowered to stand up to bullying, break its often vicious cycle, and show compassion to those impacted. Together, we can help stop bullying. Visit stopbullying.gov for more information. And yeah, that is our first PSA of the day. Yeah, we're like low-key super late, but I don't know. We're kind of just here for fun. And it's summer. We haven't been showing up to our shows, but here we are now. So we're going to play some fire music till 6 p.m. And hope you guys enjoy it. Pass it back to DJ Snoopy to introduce the next song.
0: All right, that's right, guys. So we don't really have a theme for today, unfortunately. So if you want to call in and give us a recommendation, you can. Our number is 408-554-5728. Again, that is 408-554-5728. But we're going to kick it off with a summertime favorite, and it's actually my cousin's favorite song. So I hope you guys enjoy it. Here's Amber by 311.
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0: All right, guys, we're going to interject a little bit to talk about one of our favorite topics, which is coffee. I'm going to pass it over to DJ Woodstock to introduce our topic.
1: Did the song even end or did you cut it early?
0: No, it's got 4 seconds left.
1: Oh, interesting.
0: We're good. We're good.
1: All right, so we're kind of tired of the music. I know we just got here, but DJ Snoopy wants to introduce a prompt so that it prompts people to call in. So we're going to ask you guys iced coffee or hot coffee? I'm prominently iced coffee, but I don't know. DJ Snoopy begs to differ, so I'll pass it back to her to give her 2 cents.
0: Okay, so for me personally, I like both iced coffee and hot coffee because I think iced coffee is great for when it's extremely hot and it's transportable. But I would argue that hot coffee is a little bit nicer because it allows you to slow down a little bit. Hold on. DJ Woodstock wants to interrupt my debate. All right. I like both because I just think that like sometimes you want a nice coffee, sometimes you want a hot coffee, sometimes you want like a hot chai latte, sometimes you just want like a hot latte in general. That's it. I just think it's nice to have both. It's nice to have the option. It's nice to slow down and have a little bit of a cup of coffee because you can't really do that with a nice coffee and then go back to your day.
2: I have a question.
0: Yeah.
2: So the prompt was which one out of the two, correct?
0: I can go both ways. That's fine.
1: Bro, I can't believe you said one of the points of your argument was that it's portable. Like, are they both not portable?
0: I would argue that it's easier to drink an iced coffee than it is a hot coffee.
1: Okay, but, like, they're both portable. Like, you go to Starbucks, you can order either one and take them to
0: go.
1: Who's
0: going to Starbucks, bro?
1: Okay, well, or anywhere. You go to Pete's Coffee, Phil's Coffee.
0: I'm just saying, like, I think that if you're driving and you're drinking cold coffee, it's a lot easier compared to, like, hot coffee.
2: It doesn't make a huge difference if you got
0: the I would container. Argue that if you spilled it, like, it's way more painful to spill
2: Don't
0: hot coffee.
2: Spill it.
1: Okay, but, like, yeah, I was about to say, like, how often are you spilling a hot cup of coffee?
0: Do you know who I
1: car?
0: Am? I'm always spilling stuff on myself.
1: I get.
0: Yes.
1: I just feel like one of the arguments should not be that it's portable. They come in, like, the same cup, bro. Like,
0: anyways.
1: There's no way.
2: Yeah, either way, you don't want to spill either.
1: know,
2: so,
1: like, why is that the
2: in a
1: goal?
2: Bad situation.
0: All right, anyways, I'm going to cut both the mics. If you. If you have a take on this topic, please let us know. Give us a call, 408-554-5728. Again, that is 408-554-5728. Let us know. Are you iced coffee? Are you hot coffee? You can literally just call and give us one word. It does not matter. Let us know. Thank you.

0: Yo, why'd you turn on my mic? What's up, guys? DJ Snoopy turned on my mic. I'm not really sure why, but I don't know. I guess I'm just yapping now because I'm not close enough to the Spotify to click play. So yeah, I guess I'll just keep talking so we don't have any dead air. I don't even have a question. DJ Snoopy really wants me to ask you guys what your opinion is on the Flamin' Hot Crumble Cookie. But yeah, I don't know. Apparently it was more to the question, but she wasn't telling me. She won't tell me what it is, so I don't know. I'll pass it back to her, honestly.
1: Please call in and let us know if you have tried or are interested in trying the Flamin' Hot Crumble Cookie, or if you don't like it. Please call. No one is calling. Please call. Thank you. 408-554-5728. Again, 408-554-5728. Thank you.

0: All right, guys, it's DJ Snoopy. Unfortunately, no one called in, so the show is about to end. I'm going to pass it over to DJ Woodstock.
1: Yeah, what's up, guys? DJ Woodstock checking in for the last time of the night and the first time of the summer. First show of the summer. Hope you guys enjoyed. We're pretty tired, so we're going to peace out of here. But yeah, hope you guys enjoyed. Maybe we'll be back next week, Thursday, 5 to 6. So if you enjoyed today's show, you know, tune in next week. But yeah, have a great rest of your day. Happy almost Friday, and see you guys next week.
0: Unfortunately, I will not be here next week or the week after, but we will return. Where are you going? I'm going somewhere nice. I'm traveling out of the country. Oh, okay. I guess I'll drop it on air. I'm going to Greece, guys. I'll be gone for 2 weeks, but DJ Snoopy returns. DJ Snoopy will return. Sometime mid-August, we'll come back for the show. We'll have so much fun together, and you will call in, because if not, it's really boring. So, have a good night. Sleep tight. Have a beautiful tomorrow. Enjoy your Friday. Today's Thursday, right? Yeah, enjoy tomorrow. Enjoy your Friday. Okay, bye!

You know, we've been together a long time. And you know what? We can get a little old lightweight thing going if we really put our hearts to it. If you try and I try, girl, there's no telling how far we can go. Remember those loving fools, Romeo and Juliet? They thought they had a thing going, but they just didn't know. They couldn't visualize. They had no idea how it really

Yes, Lord. We know, don't we, darling? We won't be wasting our time fussing and fighting like other people. We're gonna be too busy being in love. Because this is the real thing. We found a groove. We move each other. We turn each other on. And this could last forever. All we need to do is give some kind of sign. Yes, love. And from then on, baby, it's easy. Let's talk about me.

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And my name is Charles. Now I like a woman that's quiet. A woman who carries herself like Miss Universe.

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When he just seen her

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Being that we live in such a troubled world, it's a wonder that any of us gets a chance to pray. So I'd like to dedicate this prayer to all the sinners all over the world. And that means everybody. And it goes something like this.

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But you see, she's with this guy, and, well, I guess you know how those things go. But hopefully one day, she's gonna be walking past this way, and this is what I'll have to say.

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And now I must endure.

0: man, why did that girl do you like that? I don't know. Man, I've seen times where you worked 8 hard hours on the job.
1: Sure did.
0: And you didn't do nothing but bring your check home to her.
1: Hey, man, maybe that was his rib. Or maybe she had a Love Jones for the cat. I don't know. Dig but it. You know, Slick had the same problem, didn't you, Slick?
2: Dig it. It even happened to me. Me of all people. Life is funny.
1: Yeah.
2: Love is funny. It can play stupid games on ya. Still, I watch out for the tricky game. But nevertheless, I'm still a man. I know I am.

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And I'm sorry about the fact that we're not together anymore, because that's not the way I planned, you know. I had planned on just being you and me. And to make a long story short, it hurt me when I left.

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0: You know, it occurs to me that you people out there in the listening audience look up here at me and say, wow, I bet he lives. 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In other words, I had to have money to be mellow. 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
1: Is it me? 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Is it love that's a more baby? Or is it my starlight?
0: Bless me, Father.
1: Is it me? Or is it my starlight? Is it love? Or is it my bright light? When I was down, girl, you didn't have time. When things looked up, you were suddenly mine. Well, love had me blind, so I let you in. So I'm asking you now, girl, what I should have asked then. Is it me, baby? 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Is it love, baby? Or is it my star

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Until by a hermit, I was told, he said, son, there's no one born of woman can tell you from self. You must go out into the world and find out for yourself.

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But you know, I don't think that's right. Because when I tell my woman how much I love and how much I really need her, you wouldn't believe the rewards. So here goes, I want to let you hear how I tell my woman how much I really appreciate her. I say something like this.

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Well, good morning. You're listening to KSU Santa Clara. This is the morning show. Starting a little bit late because I ran late and then my badge didn't work. So that's about the Friday morning I'm having. But you know what? It's all going to be different starting now. Let's listen to some New Order.

That was Bizarre Love Triangle. 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

0: Cut the head in half using a bandsaw and scoop the brains out. Blast the brain out with water or air. Suck the brain out through a hole in the head.
1: It had been a while since I subjected the listening public to some Chumbawamba. That was Amnesia. Before that, you heard These Days by Nico. Before that was Why Do We Fire the Gun by, what's their name? Waldeck, something like that. 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Up next, we're going to get a little bit more awake as I continue to wake up. This is going to be Idols by Ella Minus.

What you just heard was Tarzan Boy by Baltimora. Before that was Careless Whisper as done by True Blood. That's all one word, and they are a band made up of tween and teen brothers in Southern California. Extremely cute. Before them was Applefish by Violet Grohl. That's daughter of Dave Grohl of Nirvana and the Foo Fighters. First up was Stranded by Gojira. Every child has the potential to be a true leader. However, most young people today say they are lacking opportunities that prepare them to lead in life and career. In 4-H, we believe in the power of young people. 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Again, that's www.4-h.org today. We're going to wrap it up. We're going to see how many songs I can get in this final block before I have to leave. And we're going to start off with She's Leaving You. A friend sent this to me, called it Modern Pavement. It really does sound like Pavement. It's going to be a group called MJ Lenderman instead. We'll see if we can get in a couple more songs. And we'll definitely listen to Persephone by the Cocteau Twins, because I went to see the Hadestown original cast musical recording, not a movie that showed in movie theaters. So I've been thinking about that one since then. Our Lady of the Underworld. But here's MJ Lenderman to start.

Good morning. This is DJ Dr. No. Welcome to Happiness Via Wellness Show. I am a family nurse practitioner, and during this hour, we'll talk about how to achieve wellness so we can all become happier. Now, of course, you know, wellness has many different dimensions. There are eight different dimensions, but really, you know, what I'm recognizing is really wellness is what you define is wellness for you to achieve happiness. Everyone's different, right? Everyone has different life stage, different circumstances, different situations, limitations, abilities, and et cetera, so achieving happiness should not be a hard work. It should be something, a journey that you know, and it changes too, right? Life brings you so many different circumstances and so many different opportunities. And it depends on which road you take, because sometimes you have no idea what's coming to you, right? It can be something good. It can

be something challenging, but problem thing is you have an opportunity to learn and to grow for every single these opportunity that life present. So your wellness, definition of wellness, or the dimension of wellness will change. Okay. And that's totally okay. So don't have this, this 8 set of dimensions of wellness that normally people consider as the category of wellness. That can be emotional, spiritual, environmental, financial, physical, etc. But reality is really depends on what you define as wellness for you to feel happier. Happiness is such a subjective. I'm going to talk about, today's show is going to be about vision, how to protect your eyes. It's so important, and I struggle with eye issues throughout my life. Not anymore, but I did. So I've shared my journey as well. If you losing eyesight, now that's going to be detrimental. Can you still be happy and be well? Sure. There are people with very challenging vision. People who lost their vision or who are born blind, they still have a full life. But it's best not to lose your eyesight that you already have, right? I mean, it's a challenge. Can you still become happy, still be well, still achieve your life goals? Sure you can. But just like anything else, your physical, wellness is, you need to protect. So I'm going to talk about that today. So anyway, I just one of the good feedback I received, not feedback, I would say, advice I received from one of my neighbor. He's like 95 years old. Wonderful man. English gentleman, really. And he told me, don't ever turn down any opportunities. Try everything that comes your way. And I just thought, that's a great advice. Don't let the fear stop you from doing things, because you have to live for the moment, really. Really the moment, because you don't know what tomorrow is going to bring, right? I mean, tomorrow you can hit by a car. Tomorrow you might find out that you have a terminal disease. So don't let fear and anxiety for what may or, what can be for the future to stop enjoying and living today, this moment. So anyway, I thought he was giving me a really good advice there. And all right, so I'm going to talk about, I'm going to play Diva by Olivia Dean. By the way, you're listening to KSCU Santa Clara.

Okay. All right. This is DJ Dr. No. Welcome back to Happiness Via Wellness Show. During this hour, we talk about how to achieve wellness so we can all become happier. I want to send out a congratulation to Kristen Vela. Christian Vela is named as Artistic Director of San Jose Jazz. And he was my guest here a couple of months back. He was Associate Artistic Director of San Jose Jazz, and he came to my show. We talked about the San Jose Jazz Festival that's coming up in August 7th. That's so it's between August 7th and August 9th. So the tickets are available now. You can Google San Jose Jazz Festival and purchase tickets now. But he is he's promoted, so Christian, hopefully you can still come to my show again to talk about the festival that you are putting together. But he is promoted, so I want to send out to congratulations to Christian Vela. All right. Yeah, so I think one of the lineup is Patti LaBelle. Patti LaBelle is going to be there on this year's San Jose Jazz Festival. So definitely check them out. I'm definitely going to go, you know, listen to her. So I need to go purchase a ticket myself, actually. All right. So let's start with today's topic. All right, so let's start with this. Topic for today is all about eyes, how to protect our vision and maintain good eye health. You've heard that eyes are the windows to the soul, but did you know they are also a window to your health? When you make healthy lifestyle choices like eating a balanced diet and staying physically active, you are also protecting your vision. Making healthy choices for your overall health can protect your eye health as well. Now, so what are some medical conditions that can negatively impact your vision and increase your risk of some eye disease? All right, so there are several health conditions like diabetes or high blood pressure that can increase your risk of some eye diseases. Screening for diabetic condition is important. So you go in and again, you have your annual physical, one of the labs that we normally order is diabetes screening. And if you are diagnosed through diabetic status, then it is extremely important to have annual diabetic eye exam. And so because diabetic conditions cause retina disease called diabetic retinopathy, and eyes have very small blood vessels, and high sugar level can damage those blood vessels. We call it atherosclerosis. It can, you know, can harden those blood vessels. And so uncontrolled diabetic condition can cause vision loss and blindness in severe cases. All right, checking your blood pressure is not just important for your overall heart health, but it is important for your eye health as well. Again, because those blood vessels in our eyes are so small that high blood pressure can severely damage those blood vessels. Okay. And you can basically cause a various vision problems and even vision loss. Okay. Hypertensive retinopathy is a condition where high blood pressure damages blood vessels in retina, and it's a major concern. But hypertension also increases the risk of other eye issues like retinal vein occlusions and glaucoma. And some of the glaucoma conditions can
cause blindness. And sometimes it can happen like within a few hours. So I'll talk about what are some of the eye conditions that requires immediate medical care at ER. So I'll talk about that later. So what about sun? How can sun damage our eyes? Now, summertime often means long hours in the sun. And right now we are in the middle of summer. Most of us remember to protect our skin by applying sunblocks and covering up, right? Or seeking shade and et cetera, wearing hats. But don't forget that your eyes need a protection as well. It is important to start wearing proper eye protection at an early age to shield your eyes from years of ultraviolet exposure. So UV radiation, ultraviolet radiation, whether from a natural sunlight or indoor artificial rays, can damage the eye's surface tissues, as well as the cornea and lens, according to American Academy of Ophthalmology. So I'm not the one who's just saying it. Experts are saying it, okay? So by wearing ultraviolet block, UV, you know, you just see the word UV, right? The word, the abbreviation, ultraviolet, UV. UV blocking sunglasses, by wearing them, you can enjoy the summer safely while lowering your risk for potentially blinding eye disease and tumors. UV, you know, lights, radiation can cause tumors in your eyes. Anyway, all right, too much exposure to UV light raises your risk of eye disease and other problems. People use sunglasses as a fashion accessory and spend several hundred dollars for those fashion accessory, but it is important to wear sunglasses that protect from UV, okay? You know, not wearing it as a fashion accessory. All right. Okay, so what are a few of those eye conditions you can avoid by wearing sunglasses? All right, we'll talk about it when we come back. I'm going to play Daisies by Justin Bieber.

0: Okay, welcome back. This is DJ Dr. No, and welcome back to Happiness Via Wellness Show. All right, so we are talking about eye health, how to protect our eyes. All right, what are few of the eye conditions you can avoid in wearing sunglasses? We talked about how important it is to protect our eyes by wearing sunglasses when we're outside. All right, so here are some of the conditions that you can avoid or reduce the risk of developing these eye conditions. Cataracts and eye cancers. So cataracts, I actually had them, and I had, there are many different type of cataracts, which I didn't know. And when was it? It's like about 5 years ago, maybe more than that. I developed this really rapid progressing cataracts on both of my eyes, and I didn't know what was happening because I would start like losing the eyesights. It basically, they were getting really blurry. I was having a hard time driving at night because the lights were like bouncing back and I couldn't really see, and I didn't know what was going on. So I went and got it checked. And basically, I was developing this cataracts, but they are really rapid progressing. Because I had special like eye condition, I was always been a very nearsighted, and I had some retina conditions before, which I may talk about it later. And I have a retina specialist that I go see every year, sometimes every 6 months, depends on what's happening. And he basically referred me to eye surgeon that who specializes in cataracts. He teaches other ophthalmologists on how to do these surgeries, and he's pretty much well known. And so I went and saw him, Dr. Stephen Pascal. He basically told me that if I wait any longer, even just for months, that I will not even be able to drive to come and see him. And I was living in Central Coast at the time, and his practice is here in the Bay Area. And he basically scheduled me for the surgery like within a week. He canceled his holiday plan. And then did my surgery, and then he normally said he doesn't do like both eyes in very short amount of time. He normally do one eye first and then wait like months or two and then do the other eye. But he knew that I was traveling all the way from Central Coast. At the time I was living in San Luis Obispo County and practicing my as a nurse practitioner there. He knew I was busy, and he knew that I had to get it done immediately. So he canceled his holiday plan. He scheduled me in to come in like a week later on his day off, normally day off. And he had to, because surgery center for them to do this eye surgery, for them to justify hiring, right? Everyone, anesthesiologist, the surgical tech, etc. He had to schedule, I believe, 10 or 13 other patients to this eye surgery. I mean, he had a lot of patients, so he didn't have any problem finding them. And he had partners as well in his practice. So he scrunched up enough patients so he can do my surgery. So he on his day off, canceling his holidays, Dr. Pascal did the other eyes as well within like week after he did the right eye. So I'm really grateful. When things happen, there are other people who can help you, right? And I was very lucky that I was referred to him by my retina specialist, who I've known him for, several decades now. So that was my eye struggle that I had. But it's good. I I was very nearsighted because they have to actually complete take out the lens that was, you know, damaged by cataracts. So I now have 20/20 vision. I don't have to wear a contact lens or anything like that, which is kind of interesting, actually. Actually, I wish I'd done it sooner, but of course, you know, it's not something, it's this kind of any eye surgery, any surgery whatsoever is not something you just do it lightly. You do it because it's necessary and it benefits you. Otherwise, consequences is pretty devastating, right? So that's my story. And Dr. Stephen Pascal is, he actually has two offices. And he's practiced in Oakland as well as in Lafayette. And he is still practicing. So, anyhow, I just love that man, I tell you. I told him that he's the love of my life, and I'm not joking. Kind of things that some of the healthcare workers do for their patients, quite amazing. They're my colleagues, and I'm always wow by some of the sacrifices they make for other people's well-being. And you see them on ERs and in hospital settings, as well as in outpatient specialties, especially, right? All the cardiology, you know, cardiac surgeons who, they're on call 24/7 people. Really, they are, right? Although they have people covering for them, but, you know, they are always there. I remember when I was doing rotations in hospital, I see this cardiac surgeon, you know, after he done like surgery all day, pretty stressful surgery, right? Cardiac surgery. At middle of the night, after he have dinner with his family, he'll come back to the hospital. He'll just kind of rotate, go through his patients who are still there as an inpatient. And I would just tell him to go home. We'll let you know if something change. But, you know, that's the kind of care. A lot of providers do that. And sometimes the patients don't see it. I see it because I'm a provider myself, and I get to see and, you know, working closely with them. So just want to let you know that. So Dr. Stephen Pascal, thank you so much. My eyes are still great. I got 20/20 vision. And I'm so grateful that you were able to help me getting the surgery done. And surgery was absolutely successful. Let's go back to eye health again. So each time you bask in a sun without eye protection, making sure your sunglasses you wear, it says UV protection on it, okay? So every time you are not wearing sun protection for your eyes, you increase your risk of a serious disease. Now, babies and children need to wear hats and sunglasses for this very reason as well. People of all ages should take precautions whenever they're outdoor. And, you know, whenever I'm outside, you know, walking around the festivals and, you know, on a beach or hiking trail, I don't see many young children wearing sunglasses. And that's very concerning. It is important to make sure that your little kiddos, you know, little kids wear sunglasses whenever they're outside. Okay. There are some cute sunglasses out there for babies and toddlers and children. So get one of those. That's it says UV protection. So protect their eyes because they can actually develop eye cancer. All right. What are some of the other things is that, snow blindness can happen after exposure to UV reflection off snow, ice, sand, or water, right? So if you are out there surfing, you're out there skiing, snowboarding, ice skating, out there on the beach, wear sunglasses. Wear eye protection, especially those of you who are skiing and snowboarding. And I do ski, you know, I mean, I haven't done it for a while, but you know, you have helmet on and then you have this huge goggle, right, to protect your eyes. So be sure to wear those protective goggles when you are out there skiing and snowboarding, all right? So what are other risk factors for eye disease or conditions? All right. So getting, besides exposure to suns, you know, being diabetic, having a diabetic conditions or having hypertension, right? They all kind of damage your eyes and et cetera. You can become blind. Getting older, the age, increase your risk of some eye disease. You might also have a high risk for some eye diseases if you are overweight or obese. If you're overweight, obese, because your chance of having hypertension increases and developing diabetic conditions increase, right? So keeping your weight in healthier, the weight scale, weight range is important. Not just for your heart health, but for your eyes as well. Having family history of eye disease. So know your family history. Or your race. If you are African-American, Hispanic, or Native Americans, your chance of developing eye disease increases. So there's a genetic components, right? The family health history, your race. Making sure that you protect your eyes and get your eye exam done, okay? Just like you're getting your health exam, making sure you get your vision check. Most insurance covers a general eye exam, and that checks your vision, and they look inside your eye, look at your retina conditions and whatnot. They check your eye pressure to check if you have glaucoma. So be sure to go see. It can be done at optometrist's office as well, not just ophthalmology. So you go see your optometrist, and they do basic eye exam. Okay, they do that. In fact, a lot of optometrists now even do diabetic retina exam, the annual. So, all right. So what are some of the, genetic predisposition for eye, certain genetic predispositions can cause eye diseases, and that can be age-related macular degeneration or glaucoma. Those, if you have a family history of those conditions, whether macular degeneration or glaucoma, your chance of developing that can be higher than others, all right? So check your eyes, all right? You don't know until you get it checked out. It's not something you say, oh, I think I have a high eye pressure. You don't know. No, you gotta, the professionals have to check it, okay? It's not something you can, feel it. Until you lose eyesight, sure, then you know, right? But you don't want that, right? You want to get it checked out, screen, and then have a preventive measures and have early treatment. Smoking. Quit smoking, people. Smoking isn't just bad for your lungs. It can hurt your eyes, too. So smoking increases your risk of disease like macular degenerations and cataracts as well. Okay, and you can harm the optic nerve. 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It's free support service for those of you who want to stop smoking. That includes vaping as well, all right? Okay. The other place you can also check out the resources for quit smoking is smokefree.gov. I hope they're still around. I think they are. It's smokefree.gov. All right. And if you're working with a computer all day, which many of us do, including myself, give your eyes a rest. Looking at a computer for a long time can tire out your eyes, but you know, it can also damage your eyes. So rest your eyes by taking a break every 20 minutes to look at something about 20 feet away for 20 seconds. So that's 20, 20, 20. All right? That's easy to remember, right? You all want to have a 20-20 vision. So 20 minutes, every 20 minutes, look at something that's 20 feet away for 20 seconds. Okay? 20 seconds. That's all it takes, 20 seconds to look away. So most vision problems can be prevented by making healthy choices and using eye protection. All right. Now, when we come back, we're going to talk about what are emergency eye conditions that requires an immediate medical care at ER, all right? Not just sending out some patient portal message to your primary care clinician saying, you know, I think I'm not seeing one side of my eye. You know, there's like black spot on my left. No, those requires immediate ER visit. Okay, don't message your primary care clinicians and during the week or middle of night, go to an ER. All right, but I'm going to talk more about what are some of those eye conditions that requires an ER visit when we come back. I'm going to play Fever Dream by Alex Warren.
1: Black, black, black, black, black.

Okay, welcome back. This is DJ Dr. No, that was I'm Here for Someone Else by Benson Boone. All right. Before we talk about the emergency eye conditions that requires an immediate medical care at ER, don't send out a web message to your primary care clinician team saying, oh, what do I do? No, when you have these kind of conditions, you go to an ER, okay? Don't wait 48 hours or 72 hours response back because those web portal messages are for non-emergency issues, okay? And people kind of abuse that, maybe because you don't want to go to ER, you don't want to go to urgent care, you don't want to make an appointment, you think that you can just send a message. I got to be very honest with you, we cannot diagnose you. We cannot order diagnostic lab or test based on few sentences you send us on a web portal application, all right? So here are some of the eye conditions that requires an immediate medical care. But before we talk about that, I just want to talk about second harvest of Silicon Valley. I know. Yeah. You know, second harvest of Silicon Valley, or any, if you are living in outside of Silicon Valley area, you're living in Alameda, there's Alameda Food Bank as well. Wherever you're listening this show from, and I know it's through web-based radio now, you know, you can be anywhere in the world really, but you know, to food and housing are basic human rights, right? We all agree to that. No one should go starving, no one, especially children. And right now here, and I'm just using us here at Silicon Valley, Santa Clara County, as well as the counties nearby in Silicon Valley. This is one of the wealthiest regions in the country. It really is. And many of us who live here are very fortunate. But far too many neighbors still struggle to put food on the table. One in six people in our community turn to Second Harvest each month. That is our local food bank for food. And half of these people are children and seniors. Because of the changing economic conditions, a lot of people got laid off, especially tech workers laid off, and they were high-paying workers with a high mortgage, because this is a very expensive place to live. The housing cost is very high, right? And they still have to pay the rent and stay here to look for another job, etc. Meanwhile, they're having a hard time with getting nutritious food for their children. So is the policy change, funding cuts, all those things piled up. And our local food bank, no matter where you are in United States or anywhere in the world, really, the food bank needs you. They need you for your donations if you can afford it, even if it's a small amount, and definitely do monthly donation. I change all my, not that I donate a lot of money, I don't, you know, but I change all my annual donation to monthly, and every organization I spoke to, especially the food bank, when I spoke to them, they really want you to donate monthly. So if you're donating, let's say $50 a year, $100 a year, break that down into 12 months and just pledge monthly contribution, okay, automatic monthly contribution. So that way they can budget. If you're doing annual contribution at the end, they have no idea, you know, whether you're going to be making that donation again or not. They have no idea, right? But if you pledge monthly, automatic monthly donation, they can count on that. And based on that, they can purchase food, they can pay their staff, etc. So please make your donations. And, you know, I know you're all very generous in donating. And please make that monthly if you can. I did it. It didn't take very long, really. I mean, but that's what I did. Okay, and also if you cannot donate, but if you have time, definitely
you know, go check out their volunteer website. It's very easy to volunteer. In fact, I organized a volunteer opportunity for my California Nurse Practitioner Association group here in Silicon Valley. And we did, you know, we spent half day distributing foods. It was really fun. And I highly encourage people to volunteer if you cannot donate, if you have time, because last year, the Silicon Valley Harvest volunteers contributed 269,000 hours of service. That's a value $7.4 million. And it's equivalent to 130 full-time employees. So that is a humongous amount of a gift. Your time is precious, right? Time is one of the most valuable things that we have. You cannot earn it. You cannot go back and retrieve it. Once you lose it, you lose it. So your time is the most valuable thing that you can contribute as well. Okay. All right. So definitely I want to talk about that during this show. All right. So let's talk about what are emergency eye conditions that require immediate medical care. All right. Don't send out a message to your primary care. You just go to an ER. All right. So here are some of those critical emergency eye conditions. Chemical burns, splashes from cleaning solutions or industrial liquid. It requires continued water flushing for at least 15 minutes, but you also should go to an ER because you need to get it checked out. ERs usually have an ophthalmologist on call so they can consult with them, okay? So because you really do not, this chemical burns are a serious thing, all right? Penetrating or puncture wounds, sharp objects stuck in the eye must never be pulled out. Okay, you shouldn't just pull it out. You need to cover the eye loosely with the right the lidded shield, some kind of shield, and go to an ER. They'll look through your eyes and they know how to remove it safely without further damaging your eyes. Do not, if you have a sharp eye, just go immediately to the ER. You can call 911 and have them take you. Someone can drive you, but you know, having covered it up with something lidded, so and then just go to the ER, all right? Sudden vision loss or blurring. Suddenly that happens. It can be partial loss. Like, yeah, I'm seriously, this is some cases that I've seen people said, well, I think one-third of my left eye is black. It was coming through patient portal message. I'm like, no, that's an ER. Immediately go to an ER. Something like that, because that can be retina detachment. It can be blocked blood vessel. So you need to go to an ER. So it's not something you can just, maybe it'll go away. No, it's not going to go away. All right. Blunt trauma or rupture on your eyeball. All right. Hard heat causing internal bleeding, misshapen pupil. You can see the black, area there. It's misshapen. Or fluid leaking from your eyeballs requires ER immediately. Call 911 if you can't drive it. If you're by yourself, call 911, all right? Severe eye pain with even a nausea. You may even feel nausea, you may not. Intense pain. And then there is a hollow around the eye, the lights often point to acute glaucoma. Suddenly you have this intense pain and there's a kind of hollow lights, and then you might even feel nauseous, vomiting or nauseous, or you may not, but intense eye pain. Now, eye pain differs significantly from mild irritation caused by dry eyes or tired eyes to severe eye pain, okay? Especially the severe eye pain is associated with also vision change or redness or light sensitivity. That can indicate acute angle closure glaucoma or cornea ulceration or other serious condition. Acute angle closure glaucoma
causes a sudden and severe eye pain. It's like, normally it's described as deep and throbbing, but you know, pain is very subjective. Everyone's going to feel a little differently, all right? Some people have a high pain tolerance, some do not. But most patients with this acute angle crochet glaucoma typically experience this pain alongside the blurry vision, seeing hello around the lights, and feel nauseous. Some of them, not all of them. But this condition can cause permanent vision loss within hours if untreated. So would you be sending web message to your primary care and wait a few days for their answer? No. You go to an ER. You know your body more than anyone else. If this is something abnormal, right? You're just living your life and all of a sudden you can experience this. Do not ignore it. Do not question what you're feeling and what you're experiencing. Go to an ER, all right? Cornea abrasion and ulcer can cause significant pain as well, all right? And that also requires immediately go to the ER, all right? And people wearing contact lens, if you overwear it or if that contact lens causes infection, you can develop cornea ulceration as well. So it requires, number one, any severe eye pain, you need to go get an ER, all right? Because you don't want a vision, damage or vision loss. And if you had like eye surgery, any kind of eye surgery, okay, and within like weeks, even you had the surgery weeks ago, if you suddenly you're developing sort of like pain, any abnormal condition, and that surgery, the eye site that you had surgery, that can be post-surgical infection, and it can develop rapidly. And it requires usually aggressive treatment so to prevent vision loss and further damage, okay? All right. Flashes or new fluorescence, sudden shadows or shadow of spots. Again, it can be dangerous retina detachment. When you have retina detachment, you have to lay down and call 911. And they have to come and take you. All right, because you can actually do not go run or get up and trying to do stuff. No, retina detachment can become worse by doing so, and it requires immediate. Anyway, any vision change, partial or complete loss, requires an ER. All right, ER visit. All right, this is not something you wait for an appointment with your primary care. No, if this is sudden, this is something acute. You're not losing your mind, okay? you lost your part of the eye, vision. Please go to an ER. Okay, I'm going to talk about something, since we just talked about something very serious, right? Let's talk about something kind of fun. All right, jokes of the day. All right, maybe not jokes of the moment, I would say. All right, here we go. Okay, you know what? Number one, I'm not a comedian, all right? So the way I say it may not be so funny, but just go with it, all right? All right. Which bird has the worst manners? So which birds have the worst manners? Mockingbirds. I thought that's kind of funny and cute. All right. Mm-hmm. The other one. What do you get from a pampered cows? Spoiled milk. Huh. I thought that pampered cows provide those Wagyu beef, the Japanese, the Wagyu beef. Never mind. Anyway, the pampered cows, you get spoiled milk. Like I said, I'm not a comedian. I'm doing my best, people here, okay? All right. The other one, I'm not sure if this is funny, but here we go. I cannot take my dog to the park because ducks keep trying to bite him.
And the answer is, I guess that's what I get for buying a purebred dog. Bred, you know, the bred, not the breed, but the bred dog. Anyway, all right, so I'm going to play The Doors by Terry Swims.

Okay, welcome back. This is DJ Dr. No. I'm a family nurse practitioner. And welcome back to Happiness Via Wellness Show. During the show, we talked about how to achieve wellness. Again, the wellness is whatever you define, well. I guess that's how I can put it, right? To achieve happiness. Because, you know, if you're not well in different aspects of your life, then achieving happiness is difficult, you know, and happiness is also by living today, right? And hopefully looking forward to future, right? Looking back and living in the past does not bring you anything. You can learn whatever you learn, but reality is really you are here to experience and learn what life brings you now, and then, you know, looking forward to whatever the life brings for the future, okay? So be present, be mindful. It's important. And those of you who feel anxious, who keep going back to, you know, the past traumas or whatever, then you can use the 3-3-3 rules to bring your mind back to now. All right. That means looking around, identifying three things that you can see, and then looking around and, not looking around. Listen, three things that you can identify. So you're using your eye. We talked about eye health all, you know, throughout this show, but looking around, seeing three things, identifying them, and listening. Three things you can hear, and then identify them, and then also feel something from your body, whether moving your neck, wiggling your toes,

three things you can do with your body without having to have a big, you know, you don't have to have big gestures or big actions. Just feeling it, just wiggling your toe, moving your thumbs, moving your neck, etc. Bring your mind to the present, okay? Bring your mind to the present and keep doing it so your mind becomes, you'll be mindful about bringing yourself to now, okay? All right. All right, I just want to say again, congratulations to Christian Vella. Was one of my guests here, and he got promoted to artistic director for San Jose Jazz. He was assistant artistic director when he was on my show. And so congratulations to him. Well-deserved. And hopefully he can come back. But I think he's really, really busy right now because San Jose Jazz, he is responsible for putting it together. The festival starts on October 5th. Yeah. Mm-hmm. Oh, October 7th. I'm sorry. The Friday, October 7th. It runs until Sunday. August. August. Again. August 7th. Friday, August 7th. Until August 9th. So he's really busy putting it together. But I did text him and see if he can come back to the show and talk about the festival. But Patti LaBelle is going to be one of the performers. Tickets on sale. Go buy them. You can buy the tickets for all 3 days or just for, you know, 1 day, Friday or, you know, Saturday or Sunday. 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Okay, so and how you can go buy it, you can just Google San Jose Jazz Festival and the website will come back. It's actually summerfest.sanjosejazz.org. Yeah, summerfest.sanjosejazz.org. Then it'll take you to your site, but you can just Google it. And then it'll take you there. And then there is a buy tickets option. I need to do that today, actually, too. I don't think this ticket's going to sell out. I don't know how that works. But I'll just call Christian if I want to get tickets. Hopefully, he'll let me buy it, even it is. Yeah. Mm-hmm. Okay. So, I just got a message back from Christian. Yeah, he said yes. I'm going to say yes. Yeah, so he's going to be here next Friday. He said he'll come by next Friday. All right, so I'm going to just text him back and say yes. Okay, so Christian's going to come back. He's a musician himself. He's a very talented man. He was great when he was in the show, my show last time, and I'm looking forward to having him back. So he just texted me. And he's coming back as a new artistic director of San Jose Jazz now. Anyway, thank you for joining me today. Have a fabulous rest of the day. Be well and be healthy. And I'll be back next Friday with the Christian. Yeah, same time, 8 a.m.

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I hope y'all don't mind us slowing the pace down a little bit and going into a blues. Lasts about 6 or 7 minutes for those who may be sleeping.

Good afternoon, everybody. It is noon, which means it is time to get jammy with Hammy. You are listening to KSCU Santa Clara 103.3 FM, the underground sound. To start us off today, I've got a really chill song. I don't know how to say this guy's name. I think it's Durando, but this is called Didn't I by Durando.

That was Didn't I by Durando. Great song. Up next, we have a song by a band called Drug Dealer. Really cool song called Fools. I think their vocal harmonies on this are fantastic. So check it out. This is Fools by Drug Dealer.

0: side of the road.
1: That was Me and My Uncle by the Grateful Dead. Love that song. Really cool cowboy song. Awesome guitar solo. Grateful Dead are just all around great. And up next, we have a song by Loggins and Messina. This is a bit of a jam, so if you can, really try and lay back and listen to the music. This is called Angry Eyes by Loggins and Messina.

What a song. Angry Eyes by Loggins and Messina. All right, everybody, the following is a public service announcement test from takemefishing.org to determine if you need a fishing license and a boat registration before heading out on the water. Let the test begin. Are you a bear? Do you have a beak? Do you have plumage? Hopefully you answered no. And if you did answer no, this means that you need to get a fishing license and have your boat registered, because this helps local conservation efforts protect the very natural resources that you enjoy boating and fishing in for generations to come. Do your part at takemefishing.org. That's takemefishing.org. Up next, we have a song by a band called Moby Grape. I was reading something from Rolling Stones magazine, and they said that this band and this album in particular is one of the founding albums of the psychedelic rock genre, and I really like it, and I thought it was a pretty cool song. I hadn't heard it until the other day. So this is 805 by Moby Grape.

That was 805 by Moby Grape. Lovely song. Up next, I have a song that is really cool by Derek and the Dominoes. This is a band that was formed by, I believe it's Eric Clapton and Dwayne Allman are the two guitarists in this band. Two fantastic guitar players playing a fantastic song called I Am Yours. There's also some really cool drum work on this song. This is I Am Yours by Derek and the Dominoes.

What a wonderful song that was. I Am Yours. Up next, we have a Jimi Hendrix cover by a band who I did not know covered Jimi Hendrix. My shout out to my homie Josh, who put me on this song. This is Castles Made of Sand, covered by the Red Hot Chili Peppers. A fantastic rendition, I think.

Man, what a song. Shout out to my boy Josh for showing me that one, and shout out to Mr. Jimmy himself for writing it. If you guys are interested in like training, nutrition, and recovery advice, check out Josh on YouTube. Josh Gallagher, he's got a really cool YouTube channel at joshgal.16. Go check him out. Give him a like, a subscribe. He deserves it. Up next, for all you people listening in Long Beach, we got my favorite local band by the name of Sublime with their song called Don't Push.

we dig, dig, dig, dig, dig, dig, fire one shot, pump, pump, with the sun, then my fire two shot, pump, pump, lick a shot, then my fire three shot, pump, pump, lick a shot, then I care about me rock, 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rock, rock, rock, rock, rock, rock, rock, rock, rock, rock, rock, rock, rock, rock, rock, rock, rock, rock, rock, rock, rock, rock, rock, rock, rock, rock, rock, rock, rock, rock, rock, rock, rock, rock, rock, rock, rock, rock, rock, rock, rock, rock, rock, rock, rock, rock, rock, rock, rock, rock, rock, rock, rock, rock, rock, rock, rock, rock, rock, rock, rock, rock, rock, rock, rock, rock, 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

That was Don't Push by Sublime, one of my favorite bands. Shout out to Long Beach. Love that place. Up next, I've got one of my favorite songs by the band Queen. This is a pretty solid definition of rock and roll, in my opinion. This is Fat Bottom Girls by Queen.

What a song. Fat Bottom Girls by Queen. If you want to know when your favorite KSCU shows are on, you can check out the full DJ schedule anytime at kscu.org. 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Up next, we have a song by arguably one of the greatest bands of all time. This is for all the Beatle fans out there. This is Dig a Pony.

I love that song. I don't know about you guys, but I think that's one of the Beatles' best songs ever. I would highly recommend the Get Back documentary on Disney Plus if you can watch it. It's a fantastic documentary about how they made the entire Let It Be album. But this is just your daily reminder that you, listening, yes, you change people. Your name makes other people smile. Your work moves people. Somebody's heart beats faster just thinking about you. Someone might see a book in a store and think of you, and your friends remember your experiences fondly. This is an important reminder that your presence matters and changes the world every day. Thank you for being here. Thank you for listening. Up next, we have an absolute banger of a song. This is one of, I guess, man, all these bands are great, but this is another fantastic band. This is Led Zeppelin, ladies and gentlemen, with No Quarter. This is a song about Vikings. Like Vikings and Led Zeppelin, this one's for you.

That is some crazy stuff. Shout out to all my listeners who may have heard Led Zeppelin live. You guys are real lucky, man. Such a cool band. Up next, we have one of my favorite artists, probably one of the greatest songwriters of her generation. This is Joni Mitchell. Very jazzy, very upbeat song. This is Help Me by Joni Mitchell.

Joni Mitchell, ladies and gentlemen. What a great song. I hope you liked that, because if you did, we've got another song of hers up next. But I was actually at a faculty jazz show that the Santa Clara University's music department had put on. This was last year. And it was like a Joni Mitchell tribute. It was really cool. They played that song. And then this was the song they closed their show out with. It's called You Dream Flat Tires. I'd never heard it until that show, and so seeing it live was a really cool first way to hear it. But this is I'd say this is some rock and roll. This is You Dream Flat Tires by Joni Mitchell.

What a song. Joni Mitchell, ladies and gentlemen. It is 1 p.m. You are listening to KSU Santa Clara, and that means that Jammy with Hammy is now sadly over. But don't worry. I'll be back next Friday at the same time, 12 to 1 p.m. I'm going to leave you guys with a little Feet. This is Trouble by Little Feet. I hope you all have a wonderful day. Thank you so much for listening. Goodbye.

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used to look so good, and I did everything that I possibly could for you. 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

It is 1 minute till 2 p.m. Pacific time, which is close enough for me to say we are KSU Santa Clara, 103.3 FM, the underground sound. I'm Kenji, your host for the Circuit 84 show, playing generally post-Beatles, pre-grunge, alternative before they called it alternative kind of music. Well, I would say it's probably what KSCU played circa 84. I'll be with you until 4 p.m. today. It's a beautiful day outside. A little warm, not too warm. Sunny, bright. Typical Northern California day in the summer. Hope you're enjoying your day. If you've got any requests, kind of fit along the lines of Circa 84, sure, give me a call, 408-554-5728. You can also reach me on my Instagram. That's Circa 84. It's Kenji. Circa 84, all one word. Or however else you figured out to reach me in the past will probably work again, so you can try that one as well. Oh, except there's only one phone line working here these days. Used to be two, now there's one. That's how it goes. I'll just start playing music, I think. Up first, it's David Bowie. Off his Scary Monsters and Super Creeps album. The lead track, It's No Game, Part 1.

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That was Throwing Muses. The song was Counting Backwards. Before them, the Sugar Cubes with Regina. And David Bowie started the set, the show, the hour off with It's No Game Part 1. So I have a message for you all. 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Let's go back to some more music here. Up next, they're up in SF in September, I believe. It's Public Image Limited. The song is Seattle.

That was different background music than I thought I'd pulled up, but it's okay. Anyway, we play that set. Public Image Limited, Seattle. Then Talking Heads did Swamp. And Adrian Ballou finished off with The Moomer. 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I did hear just this week, I'm sure, that the local blood banks are running low of blood as well. So, if you're of the mind, I'm sure they would appreciate a call and a visit. You're listening to KSU Circuit 84 show. I'm Kenji. Put out a call for requests, and I got a couple of requests. Funny how that works, right? Let's play them. Up first, here's Bow Wow Wow. Song is C30, C60, C90, go. It's all about recording on cassettes.

a set of requests right there. First up, Bow Wow Wow, C30, C60, C90, go. And Gangway did My Girl and Me. And Funboy 3. The request was from Funboy 3, but not Our Lips Are Sealed. So there you go. I played Tunnel of Love. Hope that worked for you. Hope that worked for you all. Appreciate requests. They're always interesting. Sometimes I know them, sometimes I don't. And hey, if you ever get a request, if it's people who grew up on the West Coast. I did not grow up on the West Coast. I grew up on the East Coast. But there's a whole stack of albums in here, and there's probably something independent that's never made it to CD, not to say even on streaming. If you got a request for some local band or some indie something, I can all try to dig it up. So give me a call. 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Let's see. A little bit of kind of jangly stuff. Let's see how this works out. Up first, the Smiths. Big Mouth Strikes Again.

3:02, which means I'm 2 minutes delinquent in saying we are KSU Santa Clara 103.3 FM here at Santa Clara University in Santa Clara, California. What you just heard, start off with the Smiths, Big Mouth Strikes Again, then little Aztec Camera, Oblivious. The Feelies did Let's Go. R.E.M. off their Chronic Town LP did Stumble. And then by request, it didn't really fit the time frame. But it came from a loyal listener. And since I know there's only like 18 and a half of you people out there listening to me, gotta give you people what you want, right? So that was Counting Crows, Recovering the Satellites. Like I said, give the people what they want. Anyway, I'm Kenji, host of the Cirque 84 show, and I'll be here for another 57 minutes, give or take a little bit. Had a number of requests last hour. I always like requests as long as they fit in, and or if there's somebody who I know, and I will play it for them because I know them, because they are a listener. Always happy to look it up. Always happy to find new music, especially like when some of your requests I never heard of. And believe me, there's a lot I haven't heard of. So, anyway, give me a call here, 408-554-5728, or my Instagram at Cirque. Kenji, Cirque 84. Let's say it again. K-E-N-J-I-C-I-R-C-A 84. There you go. So this next hour or so, it's all kind of quirky stuff from that time frame. Funny, quirky, strange, humorous kind of stuff. No boy loves girl, boy loses girl, boy wishes girl was back.

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Are there some love stuff in here? Maybe there's some love stuff in here. I don't know. But for the most part, oh no, there is definitely something about, well, it's all definitions of love, aren't they? Here's one that talks about love in German. For the band Trio, it is the German version of Da Da Da.

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Mary was a black girl, I was afraid of a girl like that. Susan painted pictures sitting down like the Buddha sat.

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Sherry was a feminist, she really had the gift of gab. Kathleen's point of view was this: take whatever you can grab.

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Ginny had a nightclub walk that made grown men feel underage. Mariella, who had a son, said I must

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Marilyn, who knew no shame, was never ever satisfied. Julie came and went so fast she didn't even say goodbye.

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Patty had a house in Houston, shot cough syrup in her veins. Linda thought her life was empty, filled it up with alcohol. Catherine was much too pretty, she didn't do that shit at all. Not Catherine. Nuh-uh. Well, Pauline thought that love was simple, turn it on and turn it off. Marie was complicated like some French filmmaker's plot. Gina was the perfect lady, always had her stocking straight. Jackie was a rich punk rocker, silver spoon, a paper.

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0: deceiving me? 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Debbie Ray had no such problems, perfect Norman Rockwell home. Nina, 16, had a baby, left her parents, lived alone. Bobby joined a new wave band, changed her name to Bobby Socks. Eloise, who played guitar, sang songs about whales and cops. Terry didn't give a shit, was just a nihilist. Ronnie was much more my style, but she wrote songs just like this. Jezebel went 40 days drinking nothing but Perrier. Dinah drove her Chevrolet into the San Francisco Bay. Judy came from Ohio, she's a Scientologist. Amaranta, here's a kiss, I chose you to end this list. Ah. 88 lines about 44 women.
1: 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We can end youth homelessness. Kanji's Circa 84 show, and I've kind of moved into playing kind of offbeat, quirky kind of stuff. This song was fairly popular, especially on MTV, mid-80s. It's by Mojo Nixon and Skid Roper. The song is Elvis Is Everywhere.

Elvis isn't everybody out there. Everybody's got Elvis in them. Everybody except one person, that is. Yeah, one person. The evil opposite of Elvis. The anti-Elvis. Anti-Elvis got no Elvis in him, let me tell ya. Michael J. Fox has no Elvis in him.

When I said there are no love songs in there, I forgot about Country Dick McDonald and Big Beat Farmers, that song. Yep. Anyway, that was Big River. Before them, Devo with Working in a Coal Mine. Southern Culture on the Skids, who will be at Moe's Alley in Santa Cruz in October. Great place to see a show, see that band. Anyway, that song was Firefly, and start the set with the incomparable Mojo Nixon and Skid Roper. Elvis is everywhere. So you probably know this, but I always say it because somebody eventually asks me the same question. They say, do you guys stream? And I say, yeah. Want to listen to KSU even when you're not near a radio? You can stream us anytime at kscu.org and never be without the underground sound. So, there. I'm Kenji. You are listening to KSCU Santa Clara. And I have less than half hour left, so let's just jump back into music. Still being kind of quirky funny. Here's Little Girls out of LA. It's the Earthquake Song.

Julie Brown. Song Cause I'm a Blonde. Before that, Blotto did I Wanna Be a Lifeguard, and the little girl started that set off with the Earthquake song. 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Okay, got about, 15 minutes left in the show. Not much time. We play a few songs. This one, it was a single. It did get a lot of airplay, but it actually didn't get that high on the Billboard charts. So, I play other stuff by The Waitresses, but I haven't played this one before, but I decided to play today. If you're around in the 80s, you know this song. I Know What Boys Like.

That was Camper Van, Beethoven, Take the Skinheads, Bowling. Before them, Josie Cotton, Johnny, Are You Queer? And the Waitresses started off that last set with I Know What Boys Like. And that's just about it for my show. You hear Miami Vice in the background? And I don't know really why I ever chose Miami Vice to be in the background, but that's why I chose to be in the background when I named my show, so there you go. You know that I'm basically done. So, hey, thanks for listening. I appreciate it. Thanks for the calls. Thanks for the requests. Thanks for the texts. Thanks for the DMs. I appreciate them all. Thank you very much. It's always nice to know someone's out there listening to me and just not talking to myself in here. I will be back next week. Will I be back next week? Yes, I will be back next week for another show of Circa 84. Hope you can tune in then. Until then, as I always say, the world out there sometimes not very nice. People calling to their names all the time. People trolling people left and right. Somebody says something, and no matter what they say, somebody wants to tear them down for it. Don't feed into the machine. Be kind. You have to be kind all the time. Nobody can be perfectly kind all the time, right? But just try to add a little kindness into your life. Do something nice for somebody. Just a little bit here and there. Make the world a better place. Come on. We all got to live here, right? Anyway, I got one more song. I'm going to go. Still kind of quirky. It's the B-52s. Song's called Strobe Light. Ciao, babies.

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1: Yeah.
0: Got something to tell you.
1: Oh, what?
0: I wanna see you tonight. I want you to walk in the door. I want you to lay on the floor. Cause tonight's the night we met.

0: 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I'm gonna kiss your eyes. Then I'm gonna kiss your neck. Then I'm gonna kiss your tummy.
1: Ooh.
0: Then I'm gonna kiss your pineapple. Tonight's the night for love.

0: Hey, I'm at.
1: Hello,
2: Lord.
3: What's that?
1: That was just a stupid thing.
3: Well, I'm sure it's stupid. It's not about me, is it?
1: No.
2: Not at all.
3: Oh, me.
1: All right. You know this girl Claire I'm seeing?
3: Yeah.
1: Well, he and I started joking that when she falls asleep, her stomach stays awake all night and talks to me. Well, the belly button's like a mouth.
2: I'm bored. Talk to me.
3: Oh, I gotta start taking these stupid warnings more seriously.

Yes, I have to go through, important film news, sad film news, this week, but it will also be packed with summer fun, summer songs from summer films, and of course, a film review at the end, or actually halfway around the show. I plan to rant actually about a movie that right off the bat I feel negative towards, unfortunately, because it is from one of my favorite working filmmakers from Europe. Not one of my all-time favorites, just, a guy that, sometimes he misses, but when he hits, he really hits, and lands very well. Nicholas Refn, new movie is called Her Private Hell, and I am here on my own private radio to tell you that, I did not enjoy that movie very much, and it's a shame. It's a shame. So, I'll rant more about that movie, later. Because I felt, yeah, anyway, I felt I did not feel positive things towards that movie, which is, again, a shame because I really wanted to like the new Refn film. Anyway, let's just head into the beginning of the show, folks. There has been sad news this week, of cool stuff happening in the world of cinema. The Odyssey is still out, and boy, you can't just roll up to the theater and be like, one ticket to the Odyssey. You gotta order your stuff online, wait in a queue. So on one hand, that does prove that yes, this movie is obviously successful. People want to see it. On the other hand, you gotta make time, and it is weird that people need to be wait in line. This shouldn't be like Ticketmaster. I don't know what they're gonna do, but they gotta figure it out over there at the AMC on the website or whatever. They gotta figure that out. But anyway, we move on to important news. Yes, of course, the Odyssey, like I said, is still sailing. It's not heedlessly sailing. It's sailing very strongly, soaring. Some might say the Odyssey is soaring at the box office. It's the audiences are returning, but outside of that, and what appears to be, a busy, month for independent cinema too. The star of the very famous romantic musical from Ireland, Once, the Irish singer Glenn Hasgard passed away this week. So I figured that I will play later on a song from the film. And it's sad that, he passed away. As the music community, obviously admired him. Bruce Springsteen had some words to say. Apparently they were, good friends. And yeah, a lot of people just posting clips from that movie Once, which I, to be completely honest, I did not watch until earlier this year in January. I don't know how, but I just came across it. I watched it after just reading the Wikipedia, realizing that I haven't seen it yet, realizing that I guess maybe I haven't seen that many musicals, that I'm not a musical person, but I'm like, this seems like one that I might be into. Just trying to, just add a little more there to that, to my watch list. Eventually, I watched it and it's good. It's a good, indie little heartwarming, musical drama about an Irish busker and a woman who sells flowers. It's one of those small, happens in a week, it's very, it feels very realistic and sweet. And it's just, a lovely little film, It's not, manipulative or anything. It's very, feels very honest, and a little raw, and just a lovely movie. Just like no, over sentimentality or whatever. Just a lovely film. So I highly recommend that. Because he's not really an actor. He's a singer who acted in a movie, and he was good in that movie. And he ended up winning an Oscar with the lady. They won for the song "Falling Slowly" at the Academy Awards. So I'll play s more stuff from that later. But just getting that news out of the way. And folks, another piece of sad news. Kavinsky, who is an electronic musician, I'm not too familiar with Kavinsky, but I'll tell you what I am familiar with is his song Night Call. I love that song. So RIP, the guy who made one of the coolest songs from one of the coolest soundtracks of all time. I love the Drive soundtrack. So RIP. And my next thing that I want to get into, this is more just bad news, is we got Ryan Gosling. Everyone knows Ryan Gosling. He announced to us this week that he is losing the sauce. All right, and before everyone goes, what about Project Hail Mary? He was in that movie. That was

0: good movie. That was a popular movie. Yes, it was. It was cute, okay? In my opinion, it was just cute. It had some nice visuals. It was a little annoying at times. It wasn't insufferable. I just didn't like the fact that it was felt like it was 3 hours long. If it had been shorter, then I might have enjoyed it more. But it wasn't shorter, so it got on my nerves after a while. I was like, come on, I can feel the length of this freaking movie. And I didn't use an audience member. You don't want to, like, check your watch or your clock or your phone and be like, oh, man, it's still got some, like, they should have, you know, sped things up a little bit. You don't want to feel that during a movie, no matter what genre it is. But apparently, Ryan Gosling, around this time, he's just, like, heavily into these sci-fi movies, genre movies, blockbusters stuff. You know, cause he's a star. But the thing is, he's getting into movies now that don't seem to be worth his talent, but he's totally loving it. And he's announced to us that he's the new Ghost Rider, all right? Anyone remember Nick Cage Ghost Rider movie? I do. I saw the first one as a little kid. I thought it was cool at the time. I don't know if I would like it now, but what I do know is this. Ryan Gosling is talking about being in the MCU, being Ghost Rider. Being in these awful looking action movies. He was in The Nice Guys. He worked with Shane freaking Black. He worked with Nicholas Refn. Drive. I mean, you were the star of Drive, dude. You were the freaking star of Drive. That was you. We all saw it. That was you. And it's like, I can't believe it, man. I'm just looking at him now. I'm just like, you were in Blade Runner. You worked with Denis. Okay, Villeneuve, before, you know, he did all the Dune stuff. You were there for Place Beyond the Pines. We all thought you were going to be the new James Dean with the freaking jacket. You had motorcycle jackets. Too cool. Scorpion and the red one. Oh my god, what happened to you? You used to be beautiful. I mean, look, he's still a good-looking guy, but that's besides the point. He was charming in Barbie. He was Ken. Everyone knows Ken. I liked him as Ken. But he's clearly doing the cash cow green screen movie, and I don't get it. I really don't get it. I'm like, I'm off this, man. I can't get with it. I really can't. I remember once, you know why it bothers me? Because people change, but it reminds me of this time I saw this Hollywood reporter actor roundtable thingy where he was there with Robert Duvall was next to him, and he was like, man, I just don't think I can do the green screen looking around like I'm getting chased by a monster type of thing. I just can't do that, you know? He seemed like he was really interested in strong dramatic work, you know? And now he's taking the Robert Downey Jr. route of doing nothing but blockbusters, saying, no more, nothing related to indies. I can't do that stuff. Ironically enough, Channing Tatum, someone that I never thought would be, like, doing more indies or doing more of these grounded types of dramas or whatever, he's doing more of that stuff. And I always figured Channing Tatum would just go stick to being Pretty Boy or whatever, the blah, blah, blah. His career is actually more interesting at this current moment than Ryan Gosling's. So I guess I bet on the wrong horse. For a time, I really was, like, all about, you know, guys like Jonah Hill and Ryan Gosling. And don't get me wrong, I still like Jonah Hill. And I can still enjoy Ryan Gosling's old movies. But just like now, I can't ride with you. Like, you're just clearly interested in these big, gigantic, awful-looking action movies. So, I'm off the Gosling train. And that's sad news, too. And the last bit of news, I guess. Well, it's actually not really news. News is just, you know, an update, I guess. Tony, you know, when they played that Seinfeld clip, it was like, hey, Tony. It's a really funny clip of just Seinfeld saying, Tony, I love Seinfeld. The TV show, not the person. I did not like the person, Seinfeld. But, yeah, apparently it's getting closer now to the date, so it's just a little update that Matt Johnson got the big, nice, juicy cover. I think from New York Magazine, of his face. And he got a profile piece on him and everything. And I just want to say, I saw it coming from a mile away. I knew we couldn't keep him forever. He is now a part of the mainstream. It's like when the Safdie brothers entered the mainstream. You know, it started off with Pattinson and then Adam Sandler. And now it's like, you know, you can't ignore it. You know, he's a part of the mainstream now, Matt Johnson. He's no longer cult following. He's broken through. Now everyone will know about Nirvana, the band, the show, and the movie. Anyway, so shout out to Tony. I do love the fact that that's just the name of the new Anthony Bourdain movie. It's his name. I can't wait to see it. Set in Provincetown. It's up on my anticipated to watch this summer list. You know what I mean? I mean, look, it's Provincetown. It's about Bourdain's life there. I'm not expecting it to be about, you know, Provincetown. John Waters is Provincetown. I'm not expecting a cameo from John Waters visiting, or I don't know. I don't know what people want from this movie, but I'm just expecting it to be a nice slice of life, you know, set in that town, you know, Bourdain's days, you know? That's what I'm expecting, and I can't wait to see it. So, shout out to Tony.
1: The pretty boy, Tony.
2: Yeah.
1: Hey.
2: Right. Okay.
1: Hey, Tony.
2: Yeah.
1: Hey.
2: That's nice. Listen to this.
1: Don't want to keep Tony waiting.
2: Hey, you got a problem with Tony?
1: Hunky. Tony. Hey.
2: Okay. Jerry, I would be going out with him no matter what he looked like.
1: Of course.
0: Anyway, we love Tony here, even though I haven't seen the movie. And I guess just the very last piece of news before we move into Music Corner. Mike Lee, iconic British filmmaker, one of the best filmmakers to ever come out of the UK, announced that his upcoming movie later this year, which will premiere at the TIFF Film Festival, Toronto Film Fest, Tender Loving Care is the title. It will sadly be his final film due to health concerns, health issues that he's announced he's had. So he basically is saying, I'm not getting any younger. This is going to be my final film. And I loved his last film, Hard Truths. And all I can say is, we will always have the art. So thank you to Mike Lee for the work. And I have a good feeling his final film will be loved with tender care from audiences and people who have just, you know, adored his movies for so long. And I highly suggest everyone check out Life is Sweet. It's got Timothy Spall, and he sports this really sick Giants jacket. It's just incredible. Incredible bomber jacket. And I'm like, he's from England. Like, why are British people wearing sports jerseys or sports caps from freaking America with the jackets? It's awesome. It's beautiful. I love it. I absolutely love it. He makes good family pictures that Americans wish they could see or wish they could make. That's how I feel about his movies. Anyway, moving on. This is from Risky Business now. Now we're, you know, moving on with the show. This is, you know, I guess to promote one of my favorite summer films, Risky Business, a Tom Cruise picture that always has to be watched once every summer. And then just do what I want. You know, Spider-Man, even though I'm probably not going to be super excited to see it, you know, because I'm not big on Tom Holland's Spidey. I'm more of a Toby Spidey. I will pepper in some Spider-Man-themed stuff to keep up with current events. It's going to be a fun, diverse show. Here we go.
3: So your folks are going out of town.
4: 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You know we trust you.
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5: 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In the privacy of your own home.
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7: A party?
12: I've got a trig midterm tomorrow, and I'm being chased by Guido, the killer pimp.
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0: 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And to pay tribute to Gavinsky, this is Night Call off the Drive soundtrack, one of the best soundtracks I've ever listened to in my entire life. I'm proud to say I own this soundtrack on little cassette tape. I don't know if that's, you know, it seems like it's pretty rare. But anyway, it's a great soundtrack to a great movie. So, you know, rest in peace, I guess, to the best of Ryan Gosling's career. No offense. And RIP to Kavinsky. Night Call.

Kavinsky up next is Falling Slowly, Glenn Hansgard and Marketa Irglova from the movie Once. Since Glenn did pass away this week, I'm not familiar with his band's music, but I am familiar with the song, which won him the Academy Award, along with Marketa. So here it is, Falling Slowly.

that is Falling Slowly off the Once album. And up next, Bob Seger, Old Time Rock and Roll off the Risky Business soundtrack. And after that, a short movie review around 4:30. This is Bob Seger.

0: Parker.
1: Where you been? Looking for you all morning. Why don't you pay your phone bill? Mad scientist goes berserk and we don't have pictures.
2: I heard Spider-Man was there.
1: Where were you? Photographing squirrels? You're fired.
0: Chief, the planetarium party.
1: Oh, right. You're unfired. I need you. Come here. What do you know about high society?
3: Oh, well, I...
1: Don't answer that. My society photographer got hit in the head by a polo ball. You're all I got. Big party for an American hero. My son, the astronaut.
3: But could you pay me in advance?
1: Are you serious? Pay for what? Standing there? The planetarium tomorrow night, 8 o'clock. There's the door.
4: And that is a classic Spider-Man clip from Spider-Man 2, Jonah J. Jameson, and of course, Tobey Maguire's Peter Parker. And in line with that, this is the old Spider-Man theme song. With the upcoming Spider-Man Brand New Day movie out, figured might as well play this.

course, the Spider-Man theme song on KSU, Santa Clara. And now we enter the movie, Her Private Hell. Yes, Her Private Hell, starring Sophie Thatcher, Charlie Melton, directed by Nicholas Refn. And this is the Danish filmmaker's first movie in a long time, or at least it feels like a long time. He's done mostly TV before this, and good TV, I might add. But this, unfortunately, is not my kind of Refn film. I also didn't like Only God Forgives, but like I said, Drive, that's a great movie. This is a new one from Refn. It's more of a dreamy kind of sci-fi movie that really doesn't have a plot. It's more of a vibes film, but it's not a very good one, which is its biggest issue. The fact that it just feels too ridiculous to take seriously in any which way. And if you don't want us to take you seriously, that's fine. But can you at least like be of some type of substance? You know, I don't mind a movie that's all style and no substance, but you gotta have something there. Otherwise, you're just like leading us down this pointless road. And I don't know, man. I don't think Refn knew what he was doing, and he said he knew what he was doing. I mean, he likes beautiful images, so do I. But if he was gonna do this, it's just better off putting it in a museum, man. Not in theaters. It's like, it just didn't make much sense to me. I felt like I was watching a fake movie most of the time. There's actually a movie within this movie which also feels and looks very fake, but it's beautiful to look at. It is the most beautiful looking bad movie I've seen this year. There's nothing else quite like it. I mean, that's not an insult or a compliment. It's just an observation. He's doing something a little bit different, but also the same. What he's done in the past, he makes hypnotic images and adds nothing else there. If he's trying to add something else, I don't see it. He's going for poetry, but the poetry is bad. It's a miss. It's not a hit from him, in my opinion. I just don't think that he has it. He does not have it with this film. He doesn't have Zaz. He doesn't have Zing. He has Sophie Thatcher looking gorgeous. He has Charlie Melton as this detective character. Also this giallo killer. You've seen the Italian splatter films. They're very good kills in this movie because it does venture into serial killer, scary movie territory a couple of times. But it's so weird. It's like I feel like I'm in a bad dream, and it's just unpleasant. And if that was the point, then it didn't really matter to me because I forgot all about it a few hours after, other than thinking, what the heck was that? You know, I did not get anything out of the movie, is what I'm saying. It didn't move me. It didn't touch me. It wasn't this liberating thing that some other people are saying about it. If you had a good time, that's good, but I did not have a good time watching it. I thought the best thing was the giallo parts when it goes full into serial killer territory, and I just felt weird and awful about it, and not annoyed, but a little annoyed. With the how Tommy Wiseau it all felt. But if Tommy Wiseau had access to one of the best cinematographers in the world, this is what you would get. It's all from my perspective, and again, I have nothing against Refn. I actually think he's a funny guy. For a Danish guy, he's really funny. I don't dig the vibe of this film, which is a shame because I like to see Sophie Thatcher in good things. She's a good actress on Yellow Jackets. It's one of those things where I wished I liked Companion, but I didn't like a Companion. I want to see her in good work. It just hasn't happened yet for me personally. I haven't seen her in anything that I quite really like. But the score here is fantastic. So this is a few tracks from the movie, starting with A Touch of Beauty and then Evil Has Two Eyes.

Gino Donaggio is the composer of that, and I really wish that he didn't have to do all the heavy lifting in that movie, because I don't know what the heck that movie was about, other than it was a mystery-ish, not even a thriller, it was just a bad dream movie in her private hell, which unfortunately does not get my own private radio stamp of approval. I wish I could give it that, because it is just beautiful to look at. It's the stunning models are in it. Charles Melton has never looked better as the private detective character he plays, also as the serial killer. And it's like, man, it's got a guy named Johnny Thunders. It has some, you know, interesting poetry lines that are spoken. It's got these girls in the mist, fancy motel, diamonds. But it's not a good movie. It's just bad. It just doesn't stop. It feels very immature. It's not very enjoyable in any which way. I wish it didn't make me feel empty. Anything that makes me feel empty within the first 30 minutes has to do a lot in order to get back in my good graces. And that movie did not get back in my good graces. It really just had a few moments that were really watchable. And again, it's a shame. It did get a mixed negative reception at the Cannes, the film festival, where it premiered. And I wanted it to be one of those movies where I'm like, well, they hated it at Cannes, but I'm gonna like it. I don't feel that way towards this movie. But I could feel this way towards the other movie that got mixed, or was divisive at least, at the Cannes Film Fest, which is the movie Hope, which looks incredible. Every time I see the trailer, it looks awesome. So hopefully I'll get something out of that, because I'm just like, what is going on here? He's trying to be cute when a girl says she lost her luggage to the mist, and then someone's like, maybe that was your misfortune. Misfortune. You missed your oh, I get it. It's just, if you don't know what I'm saying, you have to see the movie to understand. But the point is, really bad, like straight out of a Tommy Wiseau film lines are spoken here. Like, if The Room looked like eye candy, this is what you would get. But it's not enjoyable. Even The Room is enjoyable, because it's like, it's so bad, it's just ridiculous, and you just have a fun time, you know? In this one, I did not have a fun time, and I really wanted to. It's a shame, but what can you do? Anyway, moving on from that, a quick PSA. The Owl. Are you a writer or an artist looking to publish your work? Submit to The Owl, SCU's undergraduate literary arts publication. You'll collaborate with a creative team of SCU students and get a real taste of the publishing world. We welcome submissions from all SCU undergrads in any genre or medium, so don't hesitate to share your work. And I guess just wrapping up my review or rant, actually, about Her Private Hell, which I still did not get into at all. Sophie Thatcher, innocent, okay? Pino Donaggio, the composer, innocent. The cinematographer of this, innocent. Refn, not really innocent. You know, it's not directed terribly. It's just not like, oh my god, he's in David Lynch mode. He wants to be, but I don't think he's in David Lynch mode. Charles Melton, also innocent. He's not bad in this movie. It's just not a good movie. And I just don't understand, like, he likes to put beautiful young women in films. That I understand completely. But what he does with them, I don't get it at all. Like, really not at all. Yeah, it's just very odd. Very, very odd. Anyway, moving on from that, I guess, since The Odyssey I've already talked about before, I highly recommend. There's really no other new movies to complain or fawn over or recommend other than Risky Business. Again, that's a great summer film to watch. And as for upcoming movies, I'm going to pull up the month, seeing what upcoming movies will be happening this week or next week. Motor City, I think that's still out or available. But definitely in August, you will be getting Super Troopers 3 for all the Canadian fans out there. Apparently, they're going to be putting out Late Fame in theaters. That's the new Willem Dafoe. But the big three are Teenage Sex and Death at Camp Miasma with Gillian Anderson. I can't wait to see that movie. I mean, it's queer. It's influenced by Friday the 13th franchise. I'm there. There's a redhead. I mean, I'm there.
Tony, like I said, the Matt Johnson, Anthony Bourdain movie, and The Wrong Girls, which is the new Kristen Stewart movie, stoner film. I'm there again. These are all up my alley. And Coyote versus Acme, also gonna add that on the list. We need a new Looney Tunes movie every single year. All right, I'm not denying the fact that cartoon movies are, you know, meant to be for kids, but adults can enjoy them too, because Looney Tunes is all ages. It's like, it's up and up, you know. Everyone loves Looney Tunes. There's nothing weird about an adult enjoying Looney Tunes. There's something weird about an adult watching, I don't know, well, not Minions. Minions is innocent, but some other thing, name it, that's weird, not this. So that's what I'm gonna say. And The Dog Stars, the new Ridley Scott film with Jacob Elordi, that movie looks It looks really, really, really bad, but I probably will watch it, because unfortunately I'm a bit of a completist when it comes to Ridley Scott. Like, not all the time, so I guess I'm not a completist, because that would mean that I watch every single movie he's made. But feels weird to miss a Ridley Scott film, even though he does make it, like, it feels like he makes a movie every year, but he doesn't. He just feels that way. So that's all I gotta say about that. Moving it on here, this is Ecstasy from Pino Donaggio, and then The Revenge Wears Leather off the Her Private Hell soundtrack. And then wrap it up with two more songs before I close it out with a special Anthony Bourdain clip.

two tracks from Pino Donaggio, one of the best composers, worked with Brian De Palma numerous times. They don't have the track here that I wanted to play on Spotify, so instead I'm just gonna wheel out A Real Hero from the Drive soundtrack and end it there. But thanks for listening to my own private radio show, and hopefully Pino Donaggio is a composer that will get more respect right there with Zimmer and, of course, John Williams. I mean, here's the thing. A lot of people, they talk highly of those guys, and that's great. But Pino Donaggio, he should get the same treatment. Like, really. Like, Brian De Palma was like his Steven Spielberg, if you think about it. So that's one of the goats. I wish I could say nice things about movies this week, but besides The Odyssey, it's just like, it's just slop to me. And I'm not even excited for the new Spider-Man film. But I will say, it does make me want to rewatch the Tobey Maguire movies. And who knows, maybe I will like it. Or maybe at least, even if I don't like it as a movie, I will like what Tom Holland does more this time. Because the reviews are more positive than the last movie, which I really did not like. That was too long, and it didn't feel like a real Spider-Man movie, despite everyone telling me so. So here is A Real Hero from College and Electric Youth off the Drive soundtrack. Thanks for listening to my own private radio. I'll be back next week.